Would you like to come around my studio? I mean, we've done a lot of programs and records from here, so if you just follow me. Follow me. Come this way. And try not to fall over. Here we go, through the door now. We're coming, first of all, through the main control room door here. And here we go, we're in the studio now. Walk this way, won't you? This is the guided tour. This is my Joanna. And on the new album, I've done use this quite a lot. This is like the main thing. We've got a song called Beautiful Night on the new album. And that's like, some

0: It was the right version of it. I just felt I just hadn't quite pulled it off. And so I got Beautiful Night out, sorted it out, got chords and stuff and all that. So it was really nice. We sat down, I sat on the piano. He just started. So it was really like old days. And I realized we haven't done this for so long, you know. And it was so comfortable because, you know, it is that thing, if you've known someone that long and done so much work with them, unless you both completely lose the plot, it's sort of still there, you know. Mm. So it very much was, you know, and it was lovely to work with them again. And then as we're coming away from into the control room, Ringo's going, come on your way. And he's doing this like a doorman, you know. So we left that on the end of the track.
1: He invited me to play on the track Beautiful Night, and so I said sure, because I think it's a beautiful track. And we found the time when I was in England. We went down, spent the day with him and Linda, and record, Barbara and I. I still feel really comfortable playing with his bass playing. Well, playing with him, really, but, you know, the drums and bass. I think, you know, we have all that history, and it comes into play when we play together. You know, you just can't dismiss that.

0: Let's go back to 1965 and a famous Blues Breaker album and the up-tempo Key to Love.
1: Well, Key to Love was one of my compositions on that particular album. And, you know, of course, it was a great thrill for us to get in the studio with Eric Clapton in the band. And, you know, what can I tell you? It was one of the tracks that I had composed on there.

0: Okay, 1967 LP A Hard Road and Sitting in the Rain, which is a great acoustic track.
1: Yeah, Sitting in the Rain, funnily enough, has started to being played right now on public radio over here, which is kind of strange after all these years. But that was a great feature for Peter Green. On basically, it was an acoustic type of recording, and we had Ainsley Dunbar on drums, but I told him he had to just play sticks on a wooden chair, so that's he didn't know quite how to handle that at first. But anyway, that was a very intimate kind of track.

0: 1967 again, the famous Crusade album, and my choice is A.C. Williams' composition, Oh Pretty Woman.
1: Oh Pretty Woman, yes, that was the first time I heard that, of course, was the original with Albert King, and that was such a great feature for Mick Taylor, and he and I both decided we should have that in the repertoire, and in fact we're still performing that song to this day.

0: 1968, the Bare Wires album, and my favorite on this one is Killing Time.
1: Yeah, Killing Time was a track on the Bare Wires album. And I thought it was a good cross between the slow blues and some mid-tempo blues, but it had a good riff to it, and it was a good feature for Mick Taylor again.

0: 1968, Blues from Laurel Canyon, and it's your personal number. You're playing piano on a Laurel Canyon home.
1: Well, when I went to Los Angeles for that particular vacation, you know, I wanted to put the whole experience onto record, and so I just went through all the experiences I had in 3 weeks, and that was just one of them, where I discovered the peace and quiet of Laurel Canyon in Los Angeles. So that was a song about that.

0: Back to 1969, and again, probably your experience with the California nice weather and surroundings, the Turning Point album, and Sawmill Gulch Road.
1: Yeah, Sawmill Gulch Road was up near San Francisco, and we had a show up there. And, you know, I met a girl that night, and I think the story is in the songs. It was
0: she was only 15 at the time.
1: Yeah, there was something that didn't get together, but she was very nice to hang out with.

0: 1970, Empty Rooms, and If You Don't Mind, Don't Waste My Time.
1: Don't Waste My Time was a composition that that Steve Thompson basically came up with that riff and that kind of feel. So the two of us collaborated on that one, and I put the music to it. I mean, the music and the words to over his bass riff, and it came together very nice. It was a different kind of thing, and it featured John Mark playing some nice acoustic guitar.

0: 1970 USA Union and a sort of protest song, Nature's Disappearing.
1: The USA Union album was the first album I did with American musicians, Sugarcane Harrison, Harvey Mandel, and Larry Taylor. And it was an experiment to see with a different instrumentation without drums. And obviously the subject was uppermost on my mind about the ecology. And of course it's amazing today that we're still wrestling with that and with the environment, and it hasn't really got very much further, but it was the beginnings of making people aware.

0: John, the next one is a little intimate one. It's from the memories. Wish I Knew the Woman. It's a very personal one.
1: Well, everything I do on my songs is personal. So, you know, basically they all tell the exact story. You know, it's just one of those things, a teenage thing where you want to have a woman, a girlfriend, and you find it difficult to get together with any.

0: One of my favorites from your discography is Jazz Blues Fusion. It's a pity there's probably no time to present Good Time Boogie because it's too long and it's my favorite, but let's talk about Change Your Ways.
1: Yeah, well, the Jazz Blues Fusion thing was obviously very much of a jam type of thing, and a great live album, I thought. It came out really well. And at that particular time, I didn't really have any compositions up front before we actually went on stage. As far as I remember, I would just call a key and a tempo, and off we'd go. And so they were very much improvised, and I kind of made up the words as we were going along.

0: Okay, closer to nowadays, we are in 1997, Blues for the Lost Days, and this is the title track. It sounds a little bit dark in the lyrics.
1: I wouldn't necessarily say dark, but it's just commemorating the great memories we had when we were starting out and we didn't really know which way the public was going to receive the blues. So it's a nostalgic piece, and it's

0: 2 years later, another album with the great title Padlock on the Blues. The last track on this one is White Line Fever. Is it based on your real experiences on the road?
1: Well, we do a lot of driving on the road. In fact, most of it we only use flights where the distances are too long. But you know, you can imagine the hours and hours we do spend traveling from show to show. So it's pretty much a nice, fast-paced way of saying we're on the road again.

0: In the Palace of the King album is dedicated to the great guitarist Freddie King, and the number King of the Kings is just the highlight of it.
1: Yeah, well, Freddie King was certainly one of the greatest influences on my band, certainly on the guitar players in my bands. And it was, you know, the years of we've featured songs by Freddie King, but never a whole album, so I thought it was about time to, you know, to pay tribute to one of the great masters. You know, I just tried to pick out the most varied selection from his catalogue, and I, you know, composed a couple of songs there myself. So it's a tribute album, and I think it came out beautifully.
0: Did you ever have the chance to play on stage with Freddie before he passed away?
1: Oh yeah, quite a few times. In fact, when he first came to England, he stayed at my apartment, and you know, we spent a lot of time together. And over the years, you know, we I got to jam with him. If he was in town, like in Los Angeles, and I was around, so you know, I would come and play keyboards with him. Very good friend.

0: Tough is your newest album, and on that good old rocking blues, there's again John Mayle backed with Maggie on vocals.
1: Yes.
0: So is that good old rocking blues something that can bring us to the atmosphere of your recent gigs and what we can expect in Poland, in Warsaw?
1: Oh, absolutely, yes. The whole album is... It's just an absolute joy, and the lineup of Rocky, Greg, Jay, and Tom is just pretty amazing live. So I think you're in for a great treat.
0: But you will not bring Maggie again with you to
1: Poland. No, it's too much going on at home to contemplate that. No, we just travel around with it. But you know, if we do recordings and she's around, obviously going to put her on there.

0: Well, you've said 2 years ago that the Blues Breakers are already in the past, and new backing band is no longer a Blues Breaker team. So, is this the end of the Blues Crusade for you?
1: No, absolutely not. No, the thing, it's just the title, the Blues Breakers. If you look through my catalogue, all the jazz blues fusion days, it was just under the headline of John Mayall. There was no Blues Breakers on at least half of the lineups that I've had over the years. The Turning Point album wasn't the Blues Breakers. You know, it gives me more freedom not to be stuck with that anymore. You know, the Blues Breakers was something that you know had its place in history. And now it's back to the original genre.

0: Finally, what did you do in the past
1: to keep yourself in such a fantastic physical condition?
2: Well, I don't drink alcohol. I've never used drugs. And, you know, I just eat healthy and just seem to take care of myself.
1: Well, so take care of yourself. One thing that I recall from your first visit when we met in Warsaw was that at this time you were not as strict as you are now. So
2: yeah, well, I used to drink in those days. So it's been 28 years now, I think, since I stopped drinking.
1: Okay. John, thanks a lot. Hope to see you in Warsaw in good shape.
2: Lovely. Fantastic. All right, then. Thank you very much. Thank you. Bye.
1: Bye-bye. 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
1: Next on the show here in London, a group of lads who've all adopted the fairly fashionable shoulder-length hairstyle. And their music is exclusively the British commercialized form of rhythm and blues, as you'll hear in this number called Big Boss Man from The Pretty Things.

0: church throwed his Bible down. 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I mean, they both got tore up by that badonkadonk train.
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0: album numer 2, Country Blues. This is the title of the second CD, Country Blues. Chris is talking about his hero, Blind Willie Johnson, and I'm asking, what is the Robert Johnson importance to the blues music today?
1: Some of the instruments we had to make, and we made them out of secondhand banjos. We'd look at, there was one instrument, the Reese, that we couldn't get hold of. But when we hear it on the old field recordings and things, it is banjo. That's where banjo came from, is absolutely no doubt. And so what we did was we saw the scale and we found Red Books, Samuel Charter, all that stuff. Yeah, fabulous. And you find out what kind of strings, and they were animal strings. And so we made some of the instruments. Martin brought all the African percussion instruments. And the other fascination thing was that the thumb pianos, no matter what two notes you play, you hear Tam Lamont now. When you play them, it's Marvin Gaye. It's amazing. You know, some people are calling it when Marvin went jazz, but it wasn't. He was actually going back to Africa. It was an accident. My mother had an alarm clock that was new in those days, and it came on as a radio, and it came on accidentally in a bedroom. It was a Saturday. I was using her mirror, the only mirror in the house. Saturday night, you're going out. And on came this voice, this strange voice. And it actually, at that moment, wasn't particularly the blues. It was the idea that he sounded like he was either a father or a brother. The actual sound of the voice was the same as mine. Yeah, and that's what first made me think, wow. Because I never thought I would ever be a singer, because this kind of voice is not a sweet voice, you know. And I asked a friend on that Saturday night, what was this sound like, a violin? Because it didn't go ding, ding, ding. It was swooping and gliding. And he said, oh, it's a piece of glass. And he showed me, and that was it. That was, my poor wife was very worried. My mother and father were very worried. You know, this person who no longer was a teenager had suddenly started staying in on a night and making this terrible sound. Yeah, Robert Johnson's a weird one for me. I think I heard so much of Robert Johnson. Well, he belongs to Eric. Yeah. And I think I say that with respect. You know, Eric brought Robert Johnson to most people who knew about the blues. And he belongs to Eric. And for me, I tend to like gospel blues. I tend to go more to Willie Johnson.

Robert Johnson. Blind Willie Johnson is, for me, the ultimate. I do believe that if Segovia ever came back, and saw Willie Johnson, I think he would be more impressed by Willie Johnson than any classical musician in the world. You just, when you, as a guitarist, you have to try and imagine what he's doing. And it is unbelievable what he's doing. To get such force and vibrato off a little finger while playing the chords with these and the hammer with this. He must have had big hands. He must have had very big hands. And for me, the one of the best tracks of the whole book is when I'm singing KKK Blues. I do a slide solo. And then Sylvain plays a Senegal solo, only in Senegal scale. He's not allowed to put thirds in. And suddenly the whole thing becomes like Porgy and Bess, as if there are ghosts.

0: Płyta numer 3, Louisiana i Nowy Orlean. CD number 3, Louisiana and New Orleans, Cajun, Zydeco, Voodoo, and interesting thing, who wrote the French lyrics?
1: We could never find the lyrics for any of the, you know, La Grande Maman and all those people. We could never find the lyrics, and the books used to say that it's, they're very basic and it's not important. And we weren't sure. We didn't know how far to take the Louisiana French, because there's a danger of it sounding a little bit schlager, you know? Mm-hmm. And we didn't want to do, yeah, so we thought, well, we'll just put it there as part of the picture, because it should be there. And I think Sylvan's going to re-record them with a black girl in Paris, which would be, that'll be better.

0: album numer 4, czyli Blues z Memphis. CD number 4, Memphis Blues. I've been loving you too long, a little bit different. What you done to me, isn't it?
1: And these are not academic decisions. These are decisions of teenagers. You know, this is me and Martin and Sylvan remembering when we were 16. And there has to be at least one song with an arpeggio guitar with a vibrato, Fender, piggyback amp. And that was that song, you know. It was Martin's idea. He said, you've got to have one of them, Chris.

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I got me a box with a speaker. I'm gonna make that baby sing. I got me a box with a speaker. I'm gonna make that baby sing.

0: Piąta płyta poświęcona jest bluesowi teksańskiemu. CD number 5, Texas Blues. Again, some very important thoughts about Blind Willie Johnson and his importance to the Texas music and to blues as a whole.
1: It is the only sample in the book that there is some real Willie in there. And the idea was that I played with him. Why not? You know, I have this one chance in my whole life because I have a studio. This was worth not dying for, you know? And I just did it. I didn't care about the legal side of it or anything like that. And my greatest pleasure was when a top blues guy in England didn't know which one was which. And I was really pleased. And it's a very, very haunting tune, that one. And it's a Senegal rhythm, which Willie never did, actually.

0: Szósty album poświęcił Chris Bluesowi z Chicago. CD number 6. This is Chicago Blues. And seems to be quite a tough item for Chris.
1: Well, Chicago was difficult for me. It was the only one where I was pensive. We got the sound set up because every month we changed the studio. We had the sound set up and we had the right microphones, amplifiers, for the harmonicas, la la la. Right drum sound. And the only time I was a little bit worried was Willie Johnson probably would never have sung in Chicago what somebody like Muddy Waters would have sung. You know, Willie would never have sung about having two women or something absolutely to do with sexual organs and pure sex. I mean, Manish Boy is just pure sex. It's nothing else. And I'm not criticizing it. It's just not what Chris Rea would do. You know, my better versions of blues are spiritual, you know, gospel blues. And it's kind of Eric's job, Chicago. And it's Mark Knopfler's job to be... What I did was I went outside and I closed my eyes and I would light a cigarette and think, okay, I'm in Chicago. I am Chris Rea, because it's got to be honest. What would I be singing about? And, yeah. I hope Eric hears it, because I would love to hear Eric Clapton make a record that sounded like it was old. I really hope that when he did the Robert Johnson album, he was actually going to do an old recording, and he would be coming through the hiss and the crackles. And I would love to hear Eric Clapton do that. I think he should.

0: Płyta numer 7 to bluesowe ballady. CD number 7, Blues Ballads. Apparently the most relaxed material among 11 CDs.
1: Yeah, it's Billie Holiday, Bessie Smith, Joe Williams. It was a peculiar one. It was impossible to do absolutely pure because you don't have them musicians anymore. You know, when Billie Holiday sang with Lester Young, Parker, Ben Webster, Jerry Mulligan, you need them guys to actually, them guys made her what she was. They made her think. They were the only guys who made her think. Technically, it's the less, it makes me happy less than the others, because I never quite got Jerry Mulligan and Ben Webster, you know. What can I say?

0: Album ósmy poświęcony jest muzyce soul i brzmieniu Motown. CD number 8, the title is Gospel, Soul, Blues and Motown. Some interesting stuff about how important was sitar and some different instruments to the Detroit city music.
1: And it's a kind of music that I was brought up on. A lot of the stuff like Willie Johnson was stuff I learned about later when I was a little mod going to the clubs when I was 15. They were at Donny Hathaway's, and this thing always fascinated me with the sitar and the story of the sitar guitar that was meant to save Tamla Motown from extinction, because it was meant to make Tamla Motown sound like hippies. And because the guys couldn't change the way they played, it became the most significant sound of Tamla Motown, an Indian sitar. And it's just, it's one of those wonderful accidents.
2: Intro.
1: Everybody writes a great
2: intro,
1: band.
2: Yes.
1: I've often said, all songwriters, including Carole King, have all tried to rewrite Grapevine.

0: Album 9 to bluesy celtyckie i irlandzkie. CD number 9, Celtic and Irish blues of this. So apparently each country has its own blues, and Chris is convincing the world.
1: I surprise some people sometimes by saying that one of the bluest musicians I ever knew of was Tchaikovsky. You know, Swan Lake is blue. There's no doubt about it. If we all gathered together in some kind of paradise after this world and we could talk to each other, I'm sure he would say, yeah, well, I felt the way that Blind Willie felt, except I had classical orchestra and not a slide guitar. You know? It's all about emotion. When Jerry, the violin, Irish violin player, came in, he was not sure about the idea of where Irish blues came from. And we told him to play this reel, and I said, if Martin moves to Morocco or Egypt, you stay, you don't move, don't change the scale. If Sylvain moves into Senegal with the banjo or the dobro, don't move, we'll see you at the end in Ireland. And we did it, and he was in tears. He said that, you know, I'd heard this theory, and he said it was just one of the best experiences of his life, with headphones on, hearing him play an Irish melody that suddenly sounded like it was accompanying an Indian thing, or then a Moroccan thing.

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Just the universe in shadow.

0: Płyta 10, podobno najbardziej ulubiona przez Chrisa, Latin Blues. CD number 10, and this seems to be Chris' beloved album in this series, Latin Blues.
1: Yet again, the record companies got excited because they thought, oh, this will be easy listening. And then the first song is about Americans burning down the cocaine crops and not paying for the bananas and people starving. And they went, oh, shit, you know, Chris, will you please write a commercial? Oh, yeah, but that's the way they are, you know. It makes my daughters cry because we don't go back now to Barbados. It's like Ibiza. It's no longer what it was. And the big ships and the aeroplanes came. And I often used to spend 3-4 weeks playing with black guys in Barbados. They used to let me be the bass player. And I wish I'd taped it now. We can't do that now because Barbados has become jet set, you know.

0: I wreszcie ostatni album, który zamyka tę kolekcję, lata 60. i 70. CD number 11, 60s and 70s. This is the closing album for this collection. The Kinks, The Pretty Things, The Rolling Stones, The Animals, 10 Years After, and of course Fleetwood Mac.
1: I don't know, the thing I always remember about 60s, 70s is that the very first guitar I ever bought, the Hofner, got to be the star. I never once made a record with that guitar. It was in my mother's house. Well, we used it on the record because Martin Ditcham came in one day and he said, that sound that sounds like the Kinks playing blues and stuff like that, he said, you need either a Gretsch, so-and-so, so-and-so, or you need a Hofner solid. I said, but I have one. It's in my father's house. It's been there for 30 years, you know. So we brought it down from Middlesbrough, and it was completely rusty. It hadn't been played for 30 years. And it became the star on Mindless. I think the worst thing Peter Green ever did was come back. He didn't have to. I don't think he wanted to, you know. His friends wanted him to come back, and I don't think he wanted to come back. I don't think he cares anymore. And there's nothing wrong with that, you know. First and foremost, I'm glad he's happy, that he's okay. After that, I think we should leave him alone, you know, because I Need Your Love So Bad, it's just about one of the bluest things ever, and he shouldn't do anymore.

I don't know where it's going next. I really don't know. There's something in mid-Europe that's haunting me. There's an emerging story that half my family were Yugoslavian travellers. And all my daughters have these very high cheekbones. And I heard a guy called Rodolfo Medeiros, is an Argentinian accordion player. And my daughters came in the room. And I said, "Papa, what's that?" And I said, "Somebody sent me this Argentinian accordion player." And they're fascinated by it. And they said, "Then that's that chord, Papa, that I like. And there's something in there. I don't know how it's going to come out. I wouldn't want to do it as obvious as an accordion. You know, that's asking for trouble. There's something in the tuning of mid-European music that attracts me. And when you listen to old Pink Stratocaster slide solos, there's this and it's more like a violin. And I don't know why I do it, except that I used to hear my uncles do it. This is Chris Rea, you're listening to Radio Baobab.

Margot that they can't heal. I know you're digging. I was laying down one night. I heard Mama and Papa talking. I heard Papa tell Mama, let that boy boogie woogie get in him. And it got to come out. I felt so good. I felt so good.

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Now you do what they told ya.

You know, the song Bad Contract is a funny take on divorce, if there's any funny takes on divorce. But I think it's a song that everyone that's had a divorce or about to get married should listen to.

The song Walk It Off is kind of like my Managed Boy, like Muddy Waters had Managed Boy. This is a series of stories of just life and things that could happen.

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I pulled my hand grenade, shook it in his face.

I was playing a festival in Chicago, and I was singing Sweet Home Chicago, and I messed up the, you know, 2 and 2 is 4 type deal when you do that on Sweet Home Chicago. And I said, oh, I went to public school. It's all right. And the crowd said, ooh. I looked back at the banner, and it was a public school event. And I didn't know it. And Sugar Blue looked at me, and Wayne Baker Brooks looked at me like and just shook their head. That was one of the most memorable gigs I've had.

Some of my dream collaborations, I'd like to work with Shamika Copeland, Gary Clark Jr., or maybe even do a song for Buddy Guy. I've been wanting to do something with this Nikki Hill. I kind of dig her style. So those are my dream collaborations.

Well, the best moment in my career was playing at Chicago Blues Fest 2015. Just all of those people. I've never imagined a cat, you know, that was just playing clubs on the South Side and up North can play in front of that many people.

My songwriting heroes range from Bob Marley to Robert Cray to Bobby Womack. All of their songs, it was visual when you would listen to them, so I try to write from that style.

It feels good being a guitar player when you're first starting out and you practice all these songs from different artists that you admire. You know, Albert Collins and Luther Allison. You know, even we're going to Hound Dog Taylor and things like that, and you listen to all these cats. Next thing you know, you're sitting across from a guy that was responsible for these guys' career. So it was like a full circle moment for me where it just felt good to say, wow, I was practicing these guys' songs. Now I'm on the same record label as them.

I wanted to throw a song to all my people down in Mississippi, so I wrote the song Mrs. from Mississippi, and how the women are so nice down there, and they can cook, and everything is cool when I go down there.

For musicians starting out, I would say just keep doing what you're doing. Try to be a little bit different from what other people are doing in your town or in your city. Be engaging, play to your audience, and have fun most of all. And the money will come later, or the fame, or the attention will come later. But just do it from your heart, and everything should work out. The CD Chicago Way, I kind of wanted to do my part and put Chicago blues back on the map and have engaging stories and today's blues, you know. Hopefully this CD is going to do very well for Chicago and for blues in general.

0: 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Jimmy Thackeray.
1: That's San Francois, y'all. Jimmy Carpenter on the saxophone. Kenny Fogelson on the organ. Carl Dufresne on the bass.

Would you like to come around my studio? I mean, we've done a lot of programs and records from here. So if you just follow me. Follow me. Come this way. And try not to fall over. Here we go, through the door now. We're coming first of all through the main control room door here. And here we go, we're in the studio now. Walk this way, won't you? This is the guided tour. This is my Joanna. And on the new album, I'd use this quite a lot. This is like the main thing. We've got a song called Beautiful Night on the new album. And that's like

0: wondering why. Then it goes, make it up. For years, I've been saying to Ringo, because we've never really done much work outside the Beatles, well, it'd be great to do something, you know, because we got our friendship going again with the anthology. And I'd had a song called Beautiful Night, which I wrote quite a long time ago. And I'd always liked it, and people who'd heard it had liked it. But I'd never felt it was the right version of it. I just felt I just hadn't quite pulled it off. And so I got Beautiful Night out, sorted it out, got the chords and stuff and all that. So it was really nice. We sat down, I sat on the piano. You just started, so it was really like old days. And I realized we haven't done this for so long, you know. And it was so comfortable because, you know, it is that thing, if you've known someone that long and done so much work with them, unless you both completely lose the plot, it's sort of still there, you know. Mm. So it very much was, you know, and it was lovely to work with them again. And then as we're coming away from into the control room, Ringo's doing, come on your way. And he's doing this like a doorman, you know. So we left that on the end of the track.
1: He invited me to play on the track Beautiful Night. And so I said, sure, because I think it's a beautiful track. And we found the time when I was in England. We went down, spent the day with him and Linda and record, Barbara and I. I still feel really comfortable playing with his bass playing. Well, playing with him, really, but, you know, the drums and bass, it's... I think, you know, we have all that history and it comes into play when we play together. You know, you just can't dismiss that.

0: Thank you very much. And if I don't see you through the week, I'll see you through the window. Bye-bye.
1: Is that you going?
2: Aye, I'm going.
1: Well, cheerio then.
3: I know, I'm taking my guitar. I'm taking it with me. I'm taking it home. It's bad, aye.

0: sign. Hey!
1: Hey!
0: Park your way on the streetcar headed uptown. I went to class
1: so
0: every day.

We cannot strongly state one fact without seeming to belie some other. I hold your actual knowledge very cheap. Hear the rats in the wall, see the lizard on the fence, the fungus underfoot, the lichen on the log. What do I know, sympathetically, morally, of either of these worlds of life? These creatures have kept their counsel beside him, and there is no record of any word or sign that has passed.

goofy sauce. And I sat down, Lord have mercy, on her front step. And she had a nerve to say, come in now, Jimmy. My husband just now left. My husband just now left. And I say, oh yeah. And she said, sure enough. Oh yeah.